0: ay nag-file din ng impeachment complaint laban kay
1: Opo,
0: Vice President Sara Duterte. I think the third impeachment complaint. Correct me if I'm wrong,
1: opo.
0: Father.
1: Opo. Kahit last year po, kami din

0: Good day. Radio Pilipinas World Service can also be heard on shortwave broadcast through the shortwave facilities of the United States Agency for Global Media or Voice of America on the following shortwave frequencies: 15.640 MHz, 17.750 MHz, and 21.720 MHz. I'm your host, Leo Magpayo, and this is Dateline Malacañang. Philippine President Ferdinand R. Marcos Jr., speaking from Canada on Wednesday, committed to sustaining the country's economic momentum following the Philippines' elevation to upper middle income status. The President said the milestone reflects the effectiveness of reforms implemented over the past 4 years and signals broader opportunities for Filipino families. President Marcos emphasized that the new classification affirms the country's resilience amid global uncertainties, citing steady economic growth, a broadly stable currency, and long-term structural reforms. He credited the hard work of Filipinos for driving the nation's progress and said, "The upgrade is expected to boost investor confidence, attract more businesses, and generate higher quality jobs." The chief executive stressed that economic gains must translate into real improvements in daily life, noting that growth should open doors, expand opportunities, and help families build better futures. President Marcos said his administration will continue implementing policies to ensure that the benefits of development are felt across communities. The World Bank confirmed the Philippines' shift to upper middle income status in its latest assessment, reporting a gross national income or GNI per capita of $4,850, above the $4,636 threshold. The upgrade was driven by sustained expansion across all major industries, with gross domestic product or GDP growing an average of 5.8% from 2021 to 2025, and GNI per capita rising 8.5% in 2025.
1: For years, Filipinos have worked hard to build this country. Today, the world has taken notice. The Philippines has officially become an upper-middle-income country. After nearly four decades as a lower-middle-income country since 1987, this milestone affirms that the economic policies that we have pursued over the past 4 years have been effective. Our steady economic growth, broadly stable currency, and long-term reforms have strengthened our economy even amid global uncertainties. It validates the progress that we have made and the resilience of the Filipino people. It is also a vote of confidence in our country's future. Greater confidence means more investments. More investments means more businesses, better quality jobs, and more opportunities for Filipino families. This is worth celebrating because economic progress is not meant to stay on paper. It is meant to open doors, put food on the table, and give every Filipino the chance to build a better life. That is the work that we will continue to do until every family feels the benefit of our country's progress.
0: As Philippine President Ferdinand R. Marcos Jr.
2: Dateline Malacañang.
0: Philippine President Ferdinand R. Marcos Jr. and Canadian Prime Minister Mark Carney began the Philippine leaders' official engagements in Canada with a private tete-a-tete, underscoring the very close and deepening defense, security, and economic ties between Manila and Ottawa. Prime Minister Carney highlighted the strong human connection between the two nations, noting that more than 1 million Canadians have Filipino heritage. He said this shared community provides a powerful foundation for building together toward peace and prosperity, calling it a tremendous opportunity to further tighten bilateral ties. President Marcos, for his part, described the Philippines-Canada people-to-people relationship as a very solid basis for strengthening and deepening the partnership. He welcomed Canada's expanding engagement in the Indo-Pacific. The Association of Southeast Asian Nations, or ASEAN, and Asia, saying it aligns with the Philippines' efforts to promote regional stability and cooperation. The leaders' one-on-one meeting set the tone for the day's succeeding bilateral engagements, reaffirming the long-standing friendship bet.
3: It is a timely visit because of the increasing engagement of Canada, not only in the Indo-Pacific, but in ASEAN and in Asia in general. And those are elements that we will hope to further discuss. We work from a very solid basis in our people-to-people relations, and the growing number of Filipinos who work and live in Canada are approaching a million now. And that is a very firm basis, because all the way that Filipinos have been accepted and assimilated into the Canadian society, and for that we are very grateful, and that is what we hope to build on and make stronger and deeper after this visit.
0: Was Philippine President Ferdinand R. Marcos Jr.
2: Dateline Malacañang.
0: Philippine President Ferdinand R. Marcos Jr. and Canadian Prime Minister Mark Carney met Thursday in Vancouver, holding bilateral talks aimed at strengthening cooperation between the Philippines and Canada. The meeting at the Vancouver Convention Center focused on expanding collaboration across economic, political, and people-to-people pillars, areas both leaders described as central to the long-standing partnership between the two nations. President Marcos underscored the deep cultural and social ties that anchor the relationship, noting that nearly 1 million Filipinos now live and work in Canada. Prime Minister Carney echoed the sentiment, highlighting President Marcos's leadership as this year's Association of Southeast Asian Nations, or ASEAN, chair at what he called a critical time for Asia and for the world. He praised the Philippines' shared values with Canada and emphasized the importance of tightening cultural and economic ties. President Marcos is in Vancouver for a four-day official visit aimed at reinforcing the Philippines' partnership with Canada, which dates back to 1949. As of June this year, Canada hosts nearly 1 million Filipinos, making it the second largest home for overseas Filipinos worldwide. Economic ties continue to grow. Bilateral merchandise trade reached $3.4 billion in 2025, up 7.4% from the previous year. Trade in services also expanded to $3.2 billion in 2024, a 19.9% increase from 2023. Both countries are accelerating negotiations toward a free trade agreement, or FTA, while Canada continues to support the Philippines through long-standing development cooperation, providing more than $1 billion in official development assistance over the years. The two leaders reaffirmed their commitment to maintaining close cooperation as enduring partners, with both sides expressing confidence that the visit will pave the way for deeper collaboration in the years ahead.
2: Dateline Malacañang.

0: key sectors amid rising geopolitical and economic challenges in the Indo-Pacific. In a joint statement, President Marcos confirmed the upgrade in relations, saying foreign ministers from both countries will craft a plan of action to guide the rollout of the partnership and ensure both nations remain future-ready in responding to global shifts. This marks the first official visit of a Philippine president to Canada in more than a decade. President Marcos and Carney agreed to deepen defense and security cooperation, accelerate trade and investment efforts, strengthen collaboration in energy and natural resources, and boost economic resilience and people-to-people exchanges. The president highlighted recent milestones in defense cooperation as proof of growing trust between Manila and Ottawa, noting that robust security ties are essential to maintaining peace and stability in the region. The two leaders also discussed the Philippines' upcoming chairship of the Association of Southeast Asian Nations, or ASEAN, and reaffirmed shared goals under Canada's Indo-Pacific strategy, including efforts to maintain regional peace and stability. Beyond security, the strategic partnership aims to expand economic cooperation, enhancing supply chains, increasing trade and investment flows, and strengthening collaboration in energy and critical minerals.
1: Today, I am pleased to announce the elevation of our bilateral relationship to a strategic partnership. We have tasked our foreign ministers to draw up a plan of action to pursue our shared commitment to work together in adapting to shifting global realities, addressing shared challenges, and building capacities for future-ready partnership. We recognize that robust defense and security cooperation underpins the strong momentum of our relations. Recent milestones in this pillar underscore the shared commitment of our countries in ensuring that our peoples continue to live in peaceful and secure regions. We translate these aspirations into tangible and operational commitments. We welcome the signing of the Status of Visiting Forces Agreement in November 2025 in Manila, the signing of the Mutual Logistics Support Arrangement, and the statement of intent on strengthening defense cooperation between the Philippines and Canada just 2 weeks ago in Ottawa. A strategic partnership is defined not just by deep and close relations, but also by the reliability of that partnership.
0: That was Philippine President Ferdinand R. Marcos Jr.
2: Dateline, Malacañang.
0: Philippine President Ferdinand R. Marcos Jr. and Canadian Prime Minister Mark Carney on Thursday, Canada time, reaffirmed their commitment to conclude negotiations for a Philippines-Canada Free Trade Agreement, or FTA, before the end of 2026. Speaking during a joint press statement at the Vancouver Convention Center, President Marcos said both sides agreed to accelerate work on the bilateral FTA even as negotiations continue for the Association of Southeast Asian Nations, or ASEAN-Canada trade deal. Prime Minister Carney noted strong progress in the talks and expressed confidence that the agreement can be finalized within the target timeline. He said the FTA represents enormous opportunity for both countries, acknowledging the Philippines as one of the fastest-growing economies in Asia and globally. During his official visit, President Marcos is also set to meet Canadian business leaders from the mining, IT, BPM, and energy sectors to explore deeper commercial ties. He noted that Canadian companies already have a strong presence in the Philippines and expressed optimism that more investments will follow as cooperation continues to grow.
1: Tomorrow, I will meet with several business leaders and key players in the Canadian mining, IT, BPM, and energy sectors. Canadian businesses, including those in said sectors, have been largely successful in the Philippines. I look forward to discussing more opportunities for deeper commercial

0: ties between our two countries. Prime Minister Carney and I reaffirmed our commitment to conclude the negotiations for a bilateral free trade agreement this year, as we also negotiate the ASEAN-Canada free trade agreement. We renewed our commitment to increase our bilateral trade, stand against economic coercion, and build a resilient supply chain.
1: That was Philippine President Ferdinand R. Marcos Jr.
2: Dateline, Malacañang.
1: Philippine President Ferdinand R. Marcos Jr. on Thursday, Canada time, expressed gratitude to Ottawa for its continued support for a rules-based order in the South China Sea and for recognizing the 2016 Arbitral Tribunal ruling as final and legally binding. Speaking during a joint press statement with Canadian Prime Minister Mark Carney at the Vancouver Convention Centre, the President acknowledged Canada's consistent stance on upholding international law, particularly the United Nations Convention on the Law of the Sea, or UNCLOS. President Marcos also welcomed Canada's expanding engagement in the Indo-Pacific through its Indo-Pacific Strategy, or IPS, saying both countries share a commitment to maintaining peace and stability in the region. The Philippine President thanked Canada for deploying its Dark Vessel Detection, or DVD, program to the Philippines, which has strengthened maritime domain awareness and efforts against illegal, unreported, and unregulated fishing. President Marcos said the Philippines is interested in continuing the program's implementation in its waters. Prime Minister Carney emphasized the role of middle powers like Canada in reinforcing the international rules-based order through partnerships with like-minded countries. He said such cooperation strengthens both nations and the global system they rely on. President Marcos and Carney also discussed expanding defense and security cooperation under the newly established Philippines-Canada Strategic Partnership. Carney said Canada is preparing to ratify the Status of Visiting Forces Agreement, which will allow both armed forces to train and operate more closely through joint exercises.
0: We spoke about the importance of peace and stability in the Indo-Pacific and Canada's increasing engagement in the region under its Indo-Pacific strategy. I commend the IPS and emphasize the importance on building its initiatives both at the bilateral and multilateral levels. I also thank Canada for its Dark Vessel Detection Program, which was deployed to the Philippines under the strategy to aid the country in combating illegal, unreported and unregulated fishing, and increased maritime domain awareness. I conveyed keen interest in the continuation of the DVD program in Philippine waters. As the Philippines celebrates the 10th anniversary of the 2016 Arbitral Tribunal Award on the South China Sea, I thank Canada for its vocal and consistent support for a rules-based order in the South China Sea under the United Nations Convention on the Law of the Sea, or UNCLOS, and in upholding the arbitral award as final and legally binding.
1: That was Philippine President Ferdinand R. Marcos Jr.
2: Dateline, Malacañang.
1: Also on Thursday, Philippine President Ferdinand R. Marcos Jr. and Canadian Prime Minister Mark Carney witnessed the signing of four major agreements designed to strengthen cooperation between Manila and Ottawa in energy, labor, tourism, and cultural development. The signing ceremony was held at the Vancouver Convention Center shortly after the two leaders concluded their bilateral meeting. Among the agreements signed was a joint declaration of intent on energy and natural resources, aimed at deepening collaboration in sustainable energy development and responsible resource management. The two countries also formalized a Memorandum of Understanding or MOU on tourism cooperation, along with a 5-year MOU on cultural cooperation covering 2026 to 2031, a second joint declaration of intent on labor and migration cooperation was likewise inked, signaling both nations' commitment to building a stronger, mutually beneficial talent pipeline. President Marcos welcomed the signing of the agreements, saying these initiatives will help both countries harness their strong people-to-people ties and expand opportunities for workers, cultural practitioners, and industries on both sides. The signing of the 4 cooperation deals underscores the Philippines and Canada's sustained commitment to strengthening their long-standing bilateral relationship while opening new pathways for economic growth, cultural exchange, and sustainable development.
0: I am also glad to have witnessed today the signing of bilateral understandings and declarations of cooperation in the areas of tourism, culture, and labor and migration. These agreements will help us harness the strong people-to-people ties between our two countries as we jointly build capacities and create a mutually beneficial talent pipeline for the future.
1: That was Philippine President Ferdinand R. Marcos Jr.
2: Dateline, Malacañang.
1: Still on Thursday, Philippine President Ferdinand R. Marcos Jr. and Canadian Prime Minister Mark Carney made a surprise visit to a Jollibee branch in downtown Vancouver, giving the iconic Filipino fast food chain a moment in the international spotlight. The two leaders stopped by the Jollibee store on 833 Granville Street after wrapping up their official engagements at the Vancouver Convention Center. President Marcos and Carney placed an order, posed with the Jollibee mascot, and spent time chatting with staff and customers. The Vancouver branch, opened in March 2022, is Jollibee's first store in the city and its 23rd location in Canada. The chain has become a familiar gathering place for Filipinos abroad and continues to attract a growing number of foreign customers. The visit highlighted Jollibee's expanding global footprint and its enduring appeal among overseas Filipinos. For the Filipino community in Canada, the stop also offered a warm and familiar taste of home during the president's official visit.
2: Dateline, Malacañang.
1: Philippine President Ferdinand R. Marcos Jr. and his delegation met Canadian Prime Minister Mark Carney and members of his cabinet on Thursday, Canada time, for an expanded bilateral meeting that focused on strengthening the rapidly growing partnership between the Philippines and Canada. Both sides noted the unprecedented momentum in bilateral relations, welcoming major gains in economic cooperation, defense and security ties, and people-to-people exchanges, including ongoing negotiations for the Philippines-Canada Free Trade Agreement, which both countries aim to conclude this year. President Marcos emphasized the need to build resilient supply chains, diversify resources, and enhance regional connectivity. He also welcomed Canada's participation in the Luzon Economic Corridor, including planned investments in artificial intelligence and advanced manufacturing. The meeting featured detailed discussions on proposals for closer collaboration in maritime security, cybersecurity, energy cooperation, and labor mobility, areas both governments identified as critical to long-term stability and shared prosperity. President Marcos and Carney also highlighted the central role of people-to-people linkages in strengthening bilateral ties. Canada is home to more than 1 million Filipinos and ranks as the Philippines' fifth largest source of international visitors, underscoring the deep social and cultural connections between the two nations. The expanded meeting set the tone for intensified cooperation under the newly elevated Philippines-Canada Strategic Partnership.
2: Dateline, Malacañang.
1: In other news, Senator Joel Villanueva on Thursday said the Department of Finance or DOF's move to reduce remittance fees for overseas Filipino workers or OFWs should add fresh urgency to a Senate-approved measure designed to protect every peso sent home by Filipinos abroad. Villanueva said, the DOF initiative reinforces the need to enact Senate Bill Number or SBN 1917 or the OFW's Remittance Protection Act, which the Senate passed on third and final reading in March. Finance Secretary Frederick Go earlier noted that remittance fees can take away 6 to 10% of the money migrant workers send home, prompting the government to seek ways to cut costs. Villanueva, the principal sponsor and author of SBN 1917, said, "The measure requires remittance service providers to clearly disclose all fees and foreign exchange rates to prevent unreasonable deductions. It also bans sudden or unilateral fee changes, mandates stakeholder consultations before adjustments, and imposes penalties on violators." Villanueva said the OFW Remittance Protection Bill ensures that the hard-earned money of our modern-day heroes is protected through transparent remittance costs, stronger consumer safeguards, and greater accountability from financial service providers. He added that OFWs keep the Philippine economy strong and deserve a system that makes every remittance secure, affordable, and accessible. The Senate approved SBN 1917 on March 16th alongside other measures aimed at protecting OFWs and Filipino families. Banco Central ng Pilipinas or BSP data showed cash remittances hit a record $35.63 billion U.S. dollars in 2025, up 3.3% from 2024. Personal remittances reached $3.04 billion U.S. dollars in April 2026, with inflows continuing to grow despite global economic headwinds. However, the World Bank's Remittance Prices Worldwide Monitor reported that sending money across borders still costs an average of 6.36%, underscoring the need for cheaper and more transparent remittance channels.
2: Dateline, Malacañang.
1: In other developments, the Philippine National Police, or PNP, is looking into setting up help desks for bullying-related complaints as part of efforts to support the Department of Education, or DepEd, in ensuring the safety and welfare of learners nationwide. The initiative follows the directive of President Ferdinand R. Marcos Jr. and Interior Secretary John Vicrimulya for government agencies to make all schools safe, secure, and conducive to learning. PNP Chief General Jose Melencio Nartatis Jr. said, "Bullying requires immediate intervention to prevent cases from escalating into more serious offenses." He noted that the proposed help desk would help complement DepEd's ongoing measures, including mandatory bag inspections and the newly approved school counselor positions. The Civil Service Commission, or CSC, recently approved the creation of school counselor posts, which are expected to strengthen mental health services for students. Narcotte said the PNP can reinforce these efforts through help desks staffed by personnel from the Women and Children Protection Desk present in every police station. He assured the public that the PNP will actively participate in anti-bullying efforts, particularly inside schools.
2: Dateline, Malacañang.
1: And finally, a new Pulse Asia survey reveals near unanimous support for making rooftop solar more affordable, with 93% of Filipinos saying rising electricity demand makes the technology necessary. In a statement released Thursday, Pulse Asia said nearly all Filipinos agree that the government should make rooftop solar more affordable, reflecting strong public backing for policies that expand access to renewable energy, reduce electricity costs, and improve the country's energy security. The survey found 97% of respondents are concerned about current energy challenges, while 77% recognize the Philippines' heavy dependence on imported oil, coal, and natural gas. Two-thirds, or 66%, identified expanding renewable energy as the most effective long-term solution. Among all renewable measures, making rooftop solar affordable emerged as the top priority. However, affordability remains the biggest barrier. Pulse Asia noted that while support is high, Filipinos believe lower costs, better access to information, and affordable financing are needed to make rooftop solar widely accessible. The survey showed 91% of respondents believe widespread adoption is achievable if financing options become more affordable. Meanwhile, 85% view rooftop solar not as a luxury, but as a necessity.
2: Dateline, Malacañang.
1: Before we conclude our program, Radyo Pilipinas World Service of the Presidential Broadcast Service can be heard over the following shortwave frequencies: 15.640 MHz, 17.750 MHz, and 21.720 MHz. 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And that concludes this edition of Dateline Malacañang. 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
5: Good day. I am Win Peñano with today's World News in 5. Russia launched one of its deadliest attacks on Kyiv this year, firing nearly 500 drones and 74 missiles overnight that killed at least 25 people and wounded more than 90. Around 130 buildings were damaged as rescue teams searched for survivors trapped under the rubble. Ukrainian President Volodymyr Zelensky, who cut short his visit to Ireland and rushed home, blamed delays in promised air defense support from allies. He also renewed calls for stronger military assistance ahead of next week's NATO summit. In our news, at least 6 people were killed and 22 others injured after a bomb exploded inside a crowded cafe in central Damascus on Thursday. Syrian authorities said the blast was caused by an improvised explosive device planted near the Palace of Justice. No group has claimed responsibility, but officials say the attack underscores ongoing security challenges as the new Syrian government faces threats from Islamic State sleeper cells and other armed groups. Meanwhile, in Iran, Tehran is preparing days of nationwide funeral ceremonies for Supreme Leader Ayatollah Ali Khamenei, who was killed in U.S. and Israeli strikes. Authorities hope millions will join processions across the Iranian capital and other cities to demonstrate support for the Islamic Republic amid heightened security and extensive government preparations. However, analysts say the displays of unity come despite growing public frustration over years of economic hardship and political repression. Khamenei will be buried next week in Mashhad, following ceremonies in Tehran, Qom, and Iraq. In Venezuela, a 44-year-old security guard was rescued alive from the rubble of a collapsed shopping mall in Venezuela's La Guaira state nearly 8 days after powerful earthquakes struck the country. The operation involved rescue teams from several countries who spent days tunneling through unstable debris before safely reaching the survivor. The disaster has now claimed at least 2,295 lives, while thousands remain missing as rescue and relief efforts continue with support from international teams. In France, around 2,000 firefighters are battling multiple wildfires along France's Mediterranean coast as strong winds and dry conditions fuel the blaze. Thousands of people have been evacuated and an airport near Perpignan has been closed, and fires have been or have destroyed warehouses and a yacht in a coastal town of Canet-Roussillon. Authorities warn that another heat wave next week could worsen wildfire risk, with more than 8,700 hectares already burnt across France this fire season. And in India, India and Japan have agreed to deepen cooperation in artificial intelligence, energy, metals, economic security, and defense, following talks between Prime Minister Narendra Modi and Japanese Prime Minister Sanae Takaichi in New Delhi. The two countries also signed their first defense co-development agreement and adopted new cooperation plans on AI, energy resilience, and economic security. Both leaders said the partnership aims to strengthen regional stability and expand economic ties amid growing global challenges. And that concludes today's edition of World News in 5. For Radyo Pilipinas World Service, I am Win Peñano. Good day.
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0: News and developments making headlines around the world in 5 minutes. World News in 5. Here on Radyo Pilipinas World Service.
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1: 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A Radyo Pilipinas, Radyo Publiko coverage.
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5: 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Ito ang Pinoy Kultura.
6: Ang kwento ng adobo. From its humble beginnings sa hapagkainan ng mga Pilipino noong ika-16 na siglo to 21st century international tables, adobo, the most famous and the country's national dish, speaks of our culture, the sour and the salty, the sweetness and spice, mixed with the richness of tender chunks of pork or chicken, sometimes both, together. It has traveled provinces, crossed continents to inspire chefs and delight peoples across the seas. Traditionally cooked in clay pots, the Spanish gave the name adobo to the dish, from adobar, which means marinate. It is an indigenous cooking method that uses vinegar and salt to preserve food in the tropical climate. It's been cooked a multitude of ways. Simple, may maanghang, merong may coconut milk, depende sa rehiyon na siyang pinanggalingan. It's so flexible, it can create various and sometimes new tastes. Panlasang Pinoy has listed 31 of what they call insanely delicious adobo recipes. There's the traditional chicken adobo, simple, made with chicken, soy sauce, vinegar, garlic, peppercorns, and bay leaves. There's adobo that varies in color and taste, adobong dilaw, adobong pula, at adobong puti. At hindi lang lutong chicken or pork, may adobong tahong, adobong kangkong, and chicken feet adobo. The New York Times once shared on Twitter a simple chicken adobo recipe as comfort food to cook in the middle of winter. The Food Network had its own adobo recipe, and there is apparently a Spanish chicken adobo with chocolate. This humble but iconic adobo is not without controversy. Wikipedia says a Trade Department once announced plans to standardize the most popular Filipino dishes to make them easier to promote, starting with the adobo. Maraming hindi natuwa at binatikos ang plano. The agency did a 180, said it's not mandatory and will only be done as a benchmark to define a basic traditional recipe para malaman kung tunay na Filipino dish pag nasa international setting. The adobo has been honored abroad, was runner-up in the Best Nouveau Street Food in the 2010 LA Street Food Fest. Philippine Primer says Chef Gordon Ramsay picked a pork adobo burger in Good Morning America's Battle of the Burgers in 2017. One can say the mix of flavors and spices of this iconic dish is a perfect foil for the Filipino character. It has certainly come a long way and has endured all this time. Simple or fusion elaborate version, the adobo remains to warm hearts and please palates. And bringing Tatak Pinoy to the world, just a bonus.
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1: Good news! Ang inyong pinagkakatiwalaang Radyo Pilipinas, nasa TV na! Oo, nasa TV na! Ang Radyo Pilipinas

both countries are accelerating negotiations toward a free trade agreement, or FTA, while Canada

maintain regional peace and stability. Beyond security, the strategic partnership aims to expand economic cooperation, enhancing supply chains, increasing trade and...

stance on upholding international law, particularly the United Nations Convention on the Law of the Sea, or UNCLOS.

0: That was Philippine President Ferdinand R. Marcos Jr.
1: Starving for truth.
0: Still on Thursday, Philippine President Ferdinand R. Marcos Jr. and Canadian Prime Minister Mark

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0: Ilan po? Ilan yung nagabit? 100 ilan?
1: 153,000. Yes sir.
0: Tapos ang equivalent nun in peso
1: 2.5 billion.
0: Wow.
1: Worth of demand.
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Wala pa bang Balikinawa Program 3? Okay. Sige po, go ahead.

stands at 45 meters tall. The tower is called a sinking tower because it's incredibly steep and it was built on a sandy ground. So, the combination of the loose foundation and its weight made it sink considerably into the ground at the rate of an inch every

If Africa has Sahara deserts, and Middle Eastern countries are known for desert dunes, Ilocos Norte also has the La Paz sand dunes. Heights ranging from 10 to 30 meters were created as a result of the interacting wind, sea, and river. These sand dunes are accessible by

Our rock formation is situated in Burgos, Ilocos Norte. To get to it from the National Highway, you will have to traverse down a long and winding road. There is no public transportation that passes through the area, so a car would be very convenient here. Otherwise, you'd have to walk under the scorching heat of the sun. The name of this formation is derived from its characteristically white color. In Ilocano, the word burao means white. The rock also looks like a large dragon watching over the entire coast. Once you reach it, you'll be rewarded with the natural beauty of the erosion created by the years and years of crashing ocean waves. The Bangi windmill is not only the first of its kind in Southeast Asia, but it's also right here in Ilocos Norte. The windmill has 20 tri-blades 70 meters high, with windmills spread about in an arc formation along the Bangi Bay. It is situated north of Lawal.

0: to its more fun in the Philippines destination, Ilocos Loco. The best lawag food is in Ilocos Norte, and they are proud of their unique cuisine. One of their famous delicacies is bagnet.
1: We know you're always on the go, pero ang mahuli sa balita is always a big no-no. 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
0: Another
1: Radyo
0: one
1: Pilipinas,
0: is Longganisa,
1: 7:38
0: a very strong-tasting Ilocos sausage that is seasoned with local garlic. This is like a Spanish chorizo sausage. Empanada is the most popular street food in Ilocos Norte. Empanada is made from grated papaya, eggs, and longganisa wrapped in an orange-colored rice dough and is the top snack merienda in Northern Luzon. You also must try Ilocano delicacies such as ginakdakan, which is grilled pig ear mixed with pig brain and mayonnaise with onion and pepper to taste. Also, try igado, which is pork meat and liver sauteed in vinegar and soy sauce. And of course, bagnet, which is deep-fried pork belly, best served with tomatoes, and bagoong, which is salted paste made from anchovies or shrimp and spring onion. Festivals are celebrated each year in the Philippines, Ilocos Norte is no exception. One major highlight is the Empanada Festival, which is a showcase of the famous product, the Batak Empanada. With a distinct taste truly its own,

festival is the street dancing, which chronicles the process of preparing the delectable Batak Empanada. A coastal town, it pays tribute to its fishermen and primary industry and gives homage to the Almighty for the rich

coronation of the town's loveliest maiden among others. On May 1, there will be a grand fluvial parade where fishermen throw their nets into the sea to catch

Otso. Ang aming studio ay nasa fourth floor ng Media Center Building, Visayas Avenue, Quezon City. Ang aming 50-kilowatt transmitter ay matatagpuan sa Marulas, Valenzuela City. Ang Rancho Pilipinas, Rancho Publico ay pinangangasiwaan ng mga electronics and communication engineers at technicians. Pawang lisensyado ng National Telecommunications Commission, Rodentor Domingo, PECE 000-1385, John Alvin.

0: That is One Ilocos Norte, sung by the group and native of Ilocos Norte, the Better Than Noise Band. 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

Yes, today we are going for a fun on-air ride to Albay, and this is Bea Gaza, your host and your tourist guide for the day. To get the vibe of Albay, Philippines, I'll play a song entitled Sarung Banggi, a native folk song of the province.

I hope you love the song. And this time, let us quench our listeners' thirst on the location of Albay. Albay is a province of the Philippines located in the Bicol region in Luzon. Its capital is Legazpi City, and the province borders the Camarines Sur to the north and Sorsogon to the south. To the northeast is Lagonoy Gulf, leading to the Philippine Sea, and to the southwest is Burias Pass. Mayon Volcano is the symbol most associated with the province. This nearly perfectly shaped active volcano forms a scenic backdrop to the capital city of Legazpi, 15 kilometers to the south. Albay and its surrounding areas were known as Ibalon when Juan de Salcedo and 120 soldiers explored it in 1573. Sawangan, a small settlement by a mangrove swamp, became a town called Albaybay in 1616. The word Albaybay means by the bay. The town was first renamed Albay, then Legazpi, as Albay went on to refer to the province. In 1846, the islands of Masbate, Tikau, and Burias were separated from Albay to form the Komandansya of Masbate. Albay was then divided into four districts: Iraya, Cordillera or Tobacco, Sorsogon, and Catanduanes. In 1894, Sorsogon became a separate province and Catanduanes in 1945. The province of Albay itself was created on March 10, 1917. In 1649, the natives rebelled against the recruitment to Cavite to build galleons. In 1814, Mayon Volcano erupted, killing 1,200 people and burying the town of Kagsawa. The Bicol-Albay language has five dialects: Buhignon, Daraga, Libon, Owas, and Ligaw. It is classified under the Inland Buhi Daraga of the Bicol subgroup in the Central Philippine languages. The speakers of Albay Bicolano are found in West Albay, Buhi, and some parts of Camarines Sur. Now we go to the famous people of Albay. The first one is Elizabeth Oropesa, or La Oro, to most people in Philippine showbiz, was born on July 17, 1954 in Ginobatan, Albay, Philippines. She is an actress by profession, but because of some turn of events, she is now into healing and alternative medicine, where she is popularly known to most patients who come to her clinic as Dr. Elizabeth Freeman. Freeman is her father's surname. The second one is Gary Valenciano. Gary Valenciano was born in Santa Mesa District of City of Manila on 6th August 1964. He is the sixth of seven children of Vicente Calacas Valenciano, a Bicolano from Camalig, Albay, and Grimilda Santiago E. Olmo, a Puerto Rican from Arecibo. His parents met in New York, married, and settled in Manila. His father is from Bicol, while his mother is a Puerto Rican of Italian descent, who sang opera in Manila during the 1960s. Valenciano attended primary and secondary school in La Salle, Green Hills. He is also known as Gary V and Mr. Pure Energy. He is a Filipino musician, has released 26 albums, and won the Awit Awards for Best Male Performer 11 times. In 1998, he became UNICEF Philippines' first national ambassador. The third one is Miriam Kimbao. She is a Filipino inspirational speaker, author, entrepreneur, actress, television host, real estate broker, endorser, model, and former beauty queen. She was Miss Universe first runner-up 1999.
She was born on May 20, 1975 in Quezon City to Medgardo Quiambao of Pampanga and Magdalena Ni Redito of Albay. She is the first of two children. The fourth one is Precious Lara Kigaman. She is a Filipino actress, multi-product endorser, and former beauty queen who won the Miss International 2005 beauty pageant held in Tokyo, Japan. Kigaman is the eldest of four children of Nelson Kigaman of Ligao City in the province of Albay, and Princesita San Agustin, a registered nurse. Meanwhile, since we have introduced you to Gary V, whose father was a Bicolano from Albay, and that makes Gary V by default from Albay too, we will listen to his song entitled Warrior is a Child.

And that song is entitled Warrior is a Child, rendered to us by the legendary Gary Valenciano. Now, we would like to introduce you to the most fantastic things to do and to go in Albay. I'm sure you are going to love this, so brace yourselves and take lots of energy with you, because you are going to need it with this long list of tourist destinations. The first to-do in the list is Cagraray Island Hopping in Barangay Misibis, Albay. One of the most famous private resorts in Albay is Misibis Bay, located at the northern part of Albay. If you're on a budget and can't visit Misibis Bay, try Cagraray Island Hopping and tour around the lesser known but equally beautiful islands of Lagone Gully. One of these islands is Banait Monkey Sanctuary, home of coconut-eating monkeys. The island hopping tour takes about 45 minutes to an hour depending on the weather. The blue-green waters of Lagone Gulf, however, will take your mind off the long journey. The second one is Cagraray Eco Park in Barangay Misibis, Albay. Going around the Cagraray Eco Energy Park requires a bit of cardio work. You have to trek your way up from the pier to the park itself. You will be rewarded, though, with an impressive sight of the Cagraray Amphitheater, the only amphitheater in Asia and picturesque Misibis Bay, and the Cagraray Eco Energy Park Chapel, a breathtaking piece of architecture. The third one is cave exploration in Barangay Misibis, Cagraray Island, Bacacay, Albay. Just an hour away from Legazpi is the municipality of Bacacay, and a two-hour boat ride will take you to the beautiful island of Cagraray, home of the famous Mataas Cave. Mataas Cave is one of only two caves in Albay open to guided tours and spelunking. Going to Mataas Cave would require you to trek the forests of Bacacay. From the pier, walking to the cave would take about 20 to 30 minutes. Exploring the whole cave, meanwhile, would take about a day because of its numerous chambers. The fourth one is Mayon Skyline View Deck in Easter Slope of Mount Mayon. A trip to Albay is not complete without seeing Mayon Volcano in her full glory. At Mayon Skyline Observation Deck, the majestic Mayon is in full view. Learn about its history too at the Mayon Planetarium and Science Park. Photo installations about the history of Mayon are displayed along the hallways. A 20-minute documentary about the tales inspired by Mount Mayon, as well as a timeline of its eruptions, is shown to visitors who want to learn more about the beauty and terror of Mayon. The fifth to-go list is Field Ceramics in Putsan, Tiwi, Albay. A project of the Department of Trade and Industry, the Philippine Ceramics Arts and Crafts Center was established to support the locals of Tiwi, Albay by providing them a sustainable livelihood through pottery making. Men and women of Tiwi work hand-in-hand in this industry. The men mold the clay while the women paint the designs. Products of the Philippine ceramics include vases, ashtrays, pencil holders, and lampshades. They also make coffee mugs and teacups, but these items are made to order. The sixth is the city tour. Adventures should always include an appreciation of the history and culture of your destination. When visiting Albay, take a tour around Kagsawa Ruins Park, the remnants of the stone church built by the Franciscans in 1724. It was in 1814 when the lahar brought by the eruption of Mayon Volcano destroyed the church. On one side of the park stands the haunting ruins, which you can tour in less than 30 minutes. On the other hand, the park bursts with so much life. Pasalubong stores and food stalls line the area.
The seventh on the to-do list is ATV drive around Mount Mayon. The ATV drive around Mayon would take you cruising over the dirt trails at the foot of the volcano. Those who are interested in this activity can get the services of local adventure tour company Bicol Adventure ATV. Bicol Adventure ATV offers three ATV trails, the easiest being the Kagsawa Short Trail, a 45-minute ride that will take you on a tour of the surrounding ruins. The median of the three trails is the Green Lava Wall Trail. The ride takes about 2 to 3 hours going to and from the 1968 Green Lava Wall, a lava bed sprawling with vegetation created by the eruption. The most difficult is the Kagsawa Lava Wall Trail, which requires about 2 hours of speeding over bumps and navigating around sharp curves before reaching the Pawa Mayon Lava Wall Trail. The eighth is Coral Genesis in Barangay Pandayan, Santo Domingo, Albay. The Coral Genesis project is composed of coral bead structures resembling a holy rosary fabricated using concrete, wires, lead conductor, and glass jars. This structure is deployed 25 feet deep into the Albay Gulf. Aside from being a tourist attraction, the Coral Genesis project also serves as an environmental effort. The beads make the corals grow faster through tickling the corals with low-voltage electricity. At night, the coral beads automatically light up and attract calcium particles to build up and form the artificial reefs. To see this, you can either do snorkeling or scuba diving. The ninth is Embarcadero de Legazpi in Victoria Village, Legazpi City, Albay. Embarcadero de Legazpi is the premier urban mall in the whole of Bicol region. It is popular among thrill seekers because of the activities you can do in the mall. Some of the heart-pounding activities you can do here is the Edge Walk, where you will walk high up along a metal railing with the city of Legazpi at your full view, and the amazing Zip Line, a 350-meter ride from the lighthouse to the Albay Gulf, and a 59-feet wall climbing adventure. The 10th is skimboarding in Barangay Pandayan, Santo Domingo, Albay. Want to skimboard on the beautiful black sand beaches of Albay? Practice your balance and make sure your legs and lungs are up to it, as skimboarding entails running as fast as you can and throwing your skimboard on inch-deep water. Then hop on your board and slide on the beach as if you're surfing and skating. Aside from Barangay Pandayan in Santo Domingo, Barangay San Isidro is also one of the go-to places for skimboarding in Albay. Waves of the beaches of Barangay San Isidro go as high as 3 to 10 feet. The good thing about skimboarding in Albay is that locals can give you lessons for free. It's better to bring your own board through though or buy one, as rented boards may suffer from constant use and may break under your watch. Meantime, let us listen to a more lively song rendered to us still by Gary Valenciano.

You just heard the legendary Mr. Pure Energy with his rendition of the music Hataw Na. Moving on, aside from history, famous people, and tourist destinations, we want to make sure that you also appreciate local delicacies. So please try this list of Albay food delicacies. The first one is Sinarapan of Polanggi. Sinarapan is considered as the world's smallest commercially harvested edible fish. Thriving in the waters of Danau Lake in Polanggi, this is best cooked as ukoy or fritters. The second one is Pinangat of Kamalig. There's something in that combination of fresh taro leaves, creamy coconut milk, a few grams of pork or crab meat or shrimp, and the assortment of flavorful spices that makes you crave for more of pinangat. The third one is Albay Ice Cream Collection of First Colonial Grill in Daraga. The flag bearer in this selection is the Fiery Sili ice cream, with spiciness levels ranging from 1 to 10, but there are other flavors that are equally mouth-watering. From tinutungan to pili to gabi to malunggay, there are now about 13 flavors, enough to satisfy your discriminating palate. They're available in small cups and in half-gallon containers if you wish to take them home with you. The fourth one is Ginobatan Longganisa. Do not be fooled by its small size. This longganisa or pork sausage definitely packs a wallop when it comes to taste. It comes in regular and spicy flavors and is definitely irresistible. And for those of you who wanted to experience Albay festivals, here are a few among the many dates marked for Albay festival celebration. We have May 1 to 31 for the Magayon Festival. This is a festival that relives the origin of Mayon Volcano. It features sports and cultural events and trade fairs. Next on the date is every second week of October for the Ibalong Festival in Legazpi. This is a week-long festivity recounting the brave exploits of the heroes of Ibalong or prehistoric Bicol. The festival is highlighted by a street parade recreating the classic battles between heroes and beasts of Ibalong. Mark your calendar too on the last week of March for the Tabak Festival in Tabaco City. This is also a week-long activity held in time with the city's foundation anniversary. Street presentation depicting the city's legend, trade fairs of the growing cutlery industry, woodcraft and pili, colorful parades, and the Mutiang Tabak search highlights the event. Remember every third week of August for Koron Festival in Tiwi. This festival is participated by the town's different public and private schools and sectors. The religious package of devotion and prayer in honor of Albay's patroness, Nuestra Señora de Salvación, or Our Lady of Salvation, is the peak event of the festival, colorfully drawing thousands of devotees and religious groups through a long maritime procession of different local sea vessels on the sea spray of the serene Pacific Ocean, going to the quiet barangay of Horuan, the home of the miraculous

0: image. And finally, we have Katalingkasan Festival in Libon, held every second week of July. The festivity retraces the valiant story of the virgins of the town who worked hard in making Libon as one of the earliest settlements in Albay. Featured activities are trade fairs, shows, and street dancing. We hope we shared you just enough fun to entice you in experiencing a real feel of It's More Fun in the Philippines. I'm Bea Gaza again, your host.
1: Tune in again next time for a more exciting and fun-filled adventure as we travel to the beautiful Philippines.